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went down to Georgia, he was looking for a soul to steal. 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When he came across this young man sewing on a fiddle and playing it hot, and the devil jumped up on a hickory stump and said, boy, let me tell you what.

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1: Sam's always up on the new eats. He's the food dude.
2: And every day starts with a nutritious breakfast, so that's where we're going to start today.
3: Oh, it's
0: at least on TV.
2: Yeah, yeah, part of this balanced breakfast. We have a new Bisquick mix that is coming. Cinnamon Toast Crunch Bisquick.
3: Oh, stop it. Wait, so you make pancakes with it or biscuits or?
2: Whatever you can make a Bisquick. Pancake and baking mix. Waffles, whatever you want. And I tell you what, you get a hold of that fruity pebble syrup along with the Cinnamon Toast Crunch pancakes.
3: Don't need that.
0: Sounds like something Elf would eat.
2: Yeah.
3: Yeah, it does. Buddy the Elf.
2: By the way, this isn't a limited time. This is permanent. So you're going to have a choice of Bisquick or Cinnamon Toast Crunch Bisquick.
0: Man, you can probably do some kind of cinnamon roll with that. You can do all.
3: Cupcakes, cinnamon rolls, cookies.
2: Chicken and dumplings.
3: No. Okay.
2: Also, Eggo has a couple new flavors for us. Cookies and cream.
3: Oh, man.
2: It's not even waffles anymore. It's dessert.
0: Yeah.
2: These are chocolate with little white. White cream chips in them.
3: Yeah.
2: And they also have a cinnamon roll, which has got creamy icing chips in it.
3: Breakfast is getting, in the stores, more and more dessert-like, and that's not the way to start your day.
0: It started with the cereals. I mean, think about it. As a kid, that's
3: my mom wouldn't buy Cookie Crunch.
0: Sugar smacks.
2: Yeah,
3: Cookie Crisp. I was told so quickly, I'm not buying Cookie Crisp for you. They wouldn't do it.
0: I don't want cornflakes. I want Frosted Flakes.
3: Right.
2: I want more sugar. Jimmy Dean has new bacon coming our way. It's hot bacon.
3: Ooh.
2: If you've ever tried the Jimmy Dean hot sausage, the little chub,
3: but
2: it's going to be the same heat as that.
3: Murphy, you
2: and I can handle this. I've tried the hot sausage.
0: Oh, we can?
2: Before.
0: Okay.
2: Yeah, it's not bad.
0: Okay.
3: Oh, the tender babies, you guys. Hey. Hot bacon sounds good. It does.
2: Any kind of bacon sounds good. Yeah. I got a new tater tot shape from the folks at Orida. If you remember last week, I told you they came out with Star tater tots. Mm-hmm. Well, now we have Dino tots. Dino tater tots. So you team this up with Tyson.
3: Dino nuggets.
2: Talk about a birthday party fun, huh?
0: Yeah, you can't tell a difference between a tot and a piece of chicken.
2: No.
3: I think you probably can.
2: This one's a pterodactyl, and this one's a triceratops.
0: Yeah.
3: Cute stuff.
2: And the folks at Slice have a new canned drink coming our way. Dirty Slice.
3: Yeah.
0: Okay.
2: It's dirty soda. You
3: Got
2: know,
3: it.
2: And it's not going to have dairy in it.

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1: Today's morning pick-me-up is something beautiful that a Daytona Beach police officer did for a man and his dog. And, of course, this hits me in the heart, because it's about what some pet owners don't realize about dogs, that you can't walk them on hot pavement. If your feet can't take the heat of the pavement, the paws can't either.
0: Yeah.
1: So
0: it's like a dog walking barefoot on hot pavement.
1: Right, except that dogs, they only have two ways of releasing heat from their bodies. Panting is one of them, and the paw pads are the other. So not only do they need to be releasing heat, they don't need to be accepting heat into their paws. They can overheat, and then you're at the vet.
2: Why were they designed that way?
1: Ask God. I don't know.
0: Well, I think when dogs are first on the planet, there weren't concrete driveways. You know what I'm saying?
1: Good answer, Murphy. So right. Anyway, so this police officer was doing his patrol, and he saw this man coming up with a dog who was really struggling. The dog was going slow, and definitely he just saw the paws are too hot. The owner doesn't realize this. That's my thing. I see it all the time in the summer. Murphy knows it. I see people walking, you know, dogs on hot.
0: I know she'll say that when we're in car. Please,
1: I'm dying. You don't know what you don't know. Mm-hmm. You just don't know that.
0: Yeah,
1: that
0: the owner's
1: them.
0: Not. They're not doing that intentionally. They just don't know. You're right.
1: But if your feet can't take it, your dog certainly can't either. Even more so. So the officer said, "Look, hey." He approached him and said, "Look, he's in pain. This is going to be a slow trek for you. Let me go get you something." He went back to the police station, put together a dog-like goodie pack. He went to the store also and bought the little dog socks, dog pads.
0: Oh, really?
1: Yeah, and came back. And then there's a picture. The police department shared a picture of this dog with the dog shoes on. And then the rest of the walk went well. And then they shared it in social media, a picture of the dog whose name is Brew, B-R-E-W. Being guilty of excessive cuteness in the first degree, our officer with personal funds was able to provide pet boots for Brew. Our officer was also able to provide the owner with an animal care package, which included food, treats, and toys. And so they used as kind of like a public service announcement, his kindness.
2: Yeah. Is the dog okay with this? I mean, the other dogs aren't poking fun at him because he has to wear shoes.
1: The dog is smiling. If you look in the picture, and dogs do smile.
2: Oh, that's right. They smile.
1: Morning, pick me up.
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1: Be honest, do you ever respond to text messages with just one word?
2: Yes.
1: Sam does for sure.
2: Yeah. I do it with one letter.
1: Oh, it drives me nuts when you send K.
2: Thanks for letting me know.
1: But I know you. But I know that I understand and accept that 100%.
2: Well, I am also not doing it to drive people nuts. Just like when I send the thumbs up. It's just, to me, it's like,
0: well, I think the emoji, to me, it makes it a little more connected. Than
1: it does.
0: Because depending on who it is, they may think K. I know that that's the whole... The whole thing about like periods and all the other things,
1: you never
0: know how somebody's going to interpret something. At least emojis can soften that to me. Yeah. A thumbs up, if you say K and you don't know the person that well, or they don't know you that well, they may see that as flippant or just disinterested. Yeah.
1: Exactly why I bring this up. They're saying that in our world of quick messaging, text messaging, or whatever it is you're doing, when you're trying to respond, try to do more than one word, especially something like sure. Are you still coming to the party? Sure is not the best because sure
2: can really
1: be like,
2: committal.
1: All right, I guess if I have to be there is what it kind of sounds like. Instead of, yes, I can't wait.
0: So what about when I respond to you, instead of saying yes, I just say totes, like short for totally. Are you okay with that?
1: Yeah, because I know you're trying to be all cutesy.
0: How about when I send you the emoji with the kiss?
1: I like it.
0: Okay. Mm-hmm. That's a one thing.
1: That's okay. You
2: know,
1: also,
2: the funny thing is about the K is, and I don't know if your kids do this too, but when I do that to my kids, mm-hmm. and it's like something, I say about K, capitalized K, mm-hmm. it's like, what's wrong?
1: Right.
2: It's like, what do you mean,
1: you're
2: what's wrong?
1: You're being too? You're
2: no,
1: being
2: no, no, no.
1: Too?
2: They think I'm angry because it's a capital K only. And to them, that's anger.
1: Right.
0: Yeah. It's I don't the same respond thing. It's, right.
1: You're asking me that. I don't respond to my kids that way. I usually respond in complete sentences,
2: sure.
1: don't I? I do.
2: Oh, yeah.
1: I over-communicate, actually.
0: Yeah,
1: with punctuation, even.
0: Yeah.
1: So extra.
0: And all that, and there's a whole lot of I love yous every time in mine.
1: Yeah.
0: To the girls.
1: It just sounds like they say it needs to sound more positive. So, you know, instead of K, how about
2: okay.
1: Okay, and a smiley face.
2: No.
1: That would change the feeling of that text for that recipient.
0: And I think that, you know, even in the work environment, an email, totally different deal where it's naturally more long form, you know, there's always everybody wants to move faster and be efficient, mm-hmm. and you don't have to be overly wordy, but if you have enough to at least be nice, it's not being taken as a command or something
1: correct.
0: Else.
1: So the fewer words, it can be misinterpreted as passive aggressive or just aggressive.
0: Yeah.
1: Give a couple more and work on your emojis, Sam.
2: Sure.
0: No, I thought you were going to say K.

0: 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All the greatest hits with Murphy, Sam, and Jody.
1: I have some comments here I want to read that rolled into Instagram, Facebook, okay. TikTok, all the places when I shared the other night. Maybe you didn't even know, Murphy, when you and I were out of town right before we crashed that wedding. Our friends were texting.
2: Well, we were invited to crash the wedding. Yeah. Just for clarity,
1: we
2: for anybody
1: to the
2: didn't know that. Yeah,
1: right.
3: You're just like bragging.
1: Right. Well, I'm just trying to let him know what I'm talking about.
2: Hey, what's going on at this church? Let's go in.
1: So our friends were texting us, come on, and I shot a picture behind my back of you. You were sitting there on the laptop solving some business problem.
2: Oh,
1: and I'm
2: yeah.
1: like, I'm ready to go. In fact, that was my thing. I'm ready to go. I sent that to them. Meanwhile,
2: yeah.
1: and it was one of those things that I had trouble pulling you away. I'm like, we're supposed to be there. And you were like, one more thing, you know, give me a second.
2: Yeah, I need to go back and look at that picture. Did you get my bald spot in that picture?
1: I did not.
2: Oh, okay.
1: Popped it out, but if you're going to shout it out.
3: Yeah, now that you've announced it.
2: Wow, okay, good.
1: Iris said regarding that picture, bless your heart. I've been married for many years, and mine is still doing it. I'd love to tell you it gets better, but... Rebecca said, my mom has a running joke about my dad. When there's somewhere to go, your dad always thinks it's a good time to give the dog a bath.
2: That's funny.
1: Meaning this happens in a lot of marriages. You know, one person's ready to go and the other person has another idea of what to be doing at this time. That helps me feel better because...
2: Yeah, it does. Well, and this is part of where I think our relationship over the years, I understand that by your nature, you don't sit still very well. So that in between that and then me staying focused, if I don't really respect both of them, it makes it worse. You know
1: I
2: what I'm
1: want
2: saying?
1: Sam
2: it really,
1: to weigh
2: it,
1: in here because
2: it makes
1: Sam,
2: it intense on both sides.
1: Sam's practically in this marriage too because you spend a lot of time with us.
3: I want to share a couple things that have happened recently. We were supposed to have a little working lunch one day, and I was already on my way to the lunch when Jody texts me, "Hey, he just got in the shower." It's like, what?
1: I know.
3: And then we had another lunch like about a month later. And it's like, okay, I'm going. No text this time. This is great. And I get the text. Hey, he forgot his insulin at home.
2: Oh, yeah. Well, that was an unavoidable incident there, Sam. You know,
1: yeah.
2: I could have showed up at the table dead on time, you know.
3: So. No sugar for him, please.
1: Good luck handling that sort of response. Thank you, Iris and Rebecca.
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1: Sam's got music news.
2: All right, everybody, hop in the time machine. We're going to go back a few weeks.
0: Okay.
2: And if you're not familiar with this, there is a Vegas showgirl who filed a lawsuit against Taylor Swift, saying that Taylor infringed on her trademark, Confessions of a Showgirl, that she filed in 2015, because Taylor has the album Life of a Showgirl.
3: Yes.
2: So we've been waiting and waiting and waiting, and Taylor's lawyers have now responded.
3: Let's hear it,
2: and
3: man.
2: It ain't pretty either.
3: Oh, whoa, really?
2: Here's some of the things that in their response, they said that Miss Flagg, who is the showgirl, it's her latest attempt to use Taylor Swift's name and intellectual property to prop up her own brand.
3: Mm.
2: They're arguing that there is little chance of confusion between Taylor Swift's stadium shows and Miss Flagg's intimate cabaret performances.
3: What does Taylor say? I know these are her attorneys speaking for her.
2: She is probably not going to respond and let the attorneys handle this.
0: I didn't think this had to do with the shows, though. What is she naming the confessions? Is it a podcast or is it a book?
2: A cabaret performance. She used to do a column in the newspaper in Vegas. I don't know if she still does. And she also does a podcast. All of it. Named Confessions of a Showgirl.
3: Okay.
2: And the reason she filed the suit, where she says Taylor's Life of a Showgirl is just confusing things and it's taken away from my brand and I got the trademark.
3: But lawyer speak, I understand they came back, you know, with a fury like that.
2: Mm-hmm.
3: But, and I don't see a lot of confusion there either, but I want to know what Taylor says because she's so pro artistry.
2: If Taylor responds, she's going to, first of all, really appreciate the fact that this girl does her own thing.
3: I know it. That's what I'm saying.
2: Didn't mean to cause any confusion.
3: Right. Okay.

0: and we're hoping we can work things out. Right. I'm not a lawyer either, but, and here's the big one from Taylor's lawyer. Far from showing any concern about the album after its announcement, Miss Flagg actually spent several months centering her brand on Life of a Showgirl's name, artwork, music, and lyrics to promote her little-known cabaret show.
1: Okay, ouch. It's a mean team of attorneys right there.
2: No kidding.
0: Yeah. No, if you heard about this one the other night in Vegas, Blake Shelton is in Vegas at the Coliseum right now. He's got a residency, and of course his wife is at the Sphere right now with No Doubt playing their residency. So he got on stage and kind of tongue-in-cheek, he ribbed his manager for booking him at the same time.
3: My wife came to town. I mean, she's not here. She's over there at the other venue. On the exact same night, every single night.
0: He said people are asking him, how come you're not at her show? Because I can't be.
1: They're both working.
2: Coming up at 6:50, Jody has three things to know today.
1: Coming up next, though, the best time of day to make an important decision.
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1: Best time of the day to make important decisions. Decision time matters. And we touched on this in Three Things to Know the other day, but I feel like it deserves a little more attention. The morning is the best time of the day to make correct, important decisions because it all comes down to brain power. That is when your cognitive energy is best, and it's not, you know, it doesn't last you all day.
0: Yeah.
1: Because of decision fatigue, because of all the a million little decisions that you make all day long. Do your hair or makeup first, you know, coffee or tea, all the, and the big things that work decisions
0: work.
1: And yeah. Life decisions. And so if it's an important decision, sometimes it is best left to your morning time. I guess not everyone is that way. Some people are foggy in the morning.
0: Well, I mean, you get to a place, once you're fully awake, I think that your mental state is probably at its peak at that point.
1: Man, I have such in the morning that I overshoot what I can do in the day. Mm-hmm. I'm like, I'm going to do all these things.
0: Yeah.
1: Right?
0: I think that's natural. I think, I mean, that's the way most people, you know, feel. You can take on the day at the first part. But what you're talking about, decision fatigue, I think the best way to think about that, because it's almost invisible. It's not something you really understand until you picture it. Like, picture if you were walking around with free weights all day long and you start doing reps. And every rep is a decision that you're making. Guess what's going to happen eventually? You're going to wear out.
1: But that's a really good visual,
0: Murphy. We don't think about our brains doing the same things. That's why I really, for me and my personal, and I'm not great at it by any stretch of the imagination because I try to do too much.
1: Mm-hmm.
0: But I try to minimize the decisions. I realize if I make the same decision, you know, every day at the same time or whatever, I need to figure out a different way of doing that.
1: Yeah.
0: Every time you make a decision, you burn another piece of energy.
2: You made the decision to do that?
0: Right. And if you don't take a break like a little, you know, 5-minute breather, go outside, do something different, your brain can actually recover if you do that. But if you are a marathoner and you go straight through and you don't, you're going to get less efficient.
1: But kids need little small breaks between subjects in school and like classes. Like you need to break.
0: That's why they've got something called recess. There's a reason for
1: that. Love recess. Anyway, it takes up cognitive space. All these little, you know, life, your day, it takes up space. Mm-hmm. So you're just not as effective. So big decisions in the morning, they say creative ones at night because you're more relaxed and you're more free to be creative.
0: Coming up next, Jody has your Hollywood Outsider.
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7: Richard DeWedding at the Weather Channel, and watch out for some patchy fog this morning. Once it clears, sunshine will take over. 89 are high today. Gentle west breeze. Keep an eye out for a pop-up shower or storm. Rain chances about 1 in 3 today. Tomorrow cools to a cloudy 79 before sunshine takes back over at midweek, as we'll see temperatures at 84. No storms in the forecast for the rest of the week.

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1: Trending now, Jody's Hollywood Outsider.
2: Sam, the other day you were so excited about telling us that we need to watch this. Well, I need to watch a true crime show called Should I Marry a Murderer?
3: Imagine you fall in love with someone who made you feel accepted, wanted, seen.
4: Yeah.
3: And then they say to you, I've done horrible, horrible things.
2: Ew. Okay, so guess what? As soon as you said that, I don't know why, it just started popping up every time I pull.
4: It's because it's new.
2: Okay. Guess what? It's doing really well on Netflix. It's trending, but there's another reason. Not just because it hooks you in with that.
4: Oh.
2: But apparently a lot of women are being told, watch this. The same reasons that you are drawn to true crime, you want to protect yourself from this.
4: Yeah.
2: This apparently exposes all kinds of red flags that people often miss.
4: And I know what it is, too, because there are so many things in this series where this girl keeps going back to the guy. And it's like,
0: you wonder why.
4: You turned him into the police. He did something bad. And why do you keep going back to it?
0: Well, so she's ignoring the red flags, right?
2: Yeah.
0: Kind
2: of? It's because of love. She loved him.
4: There's a little bit of you that understands. Okay.
2: I think that women are more likely to go, but I love him. So, ladies of the world, watch this. If you have trouble noticing red flags, if you need to see the signs of a toxic relationship, because they're all here. It's on Netflix. Should I Marry a Murderer?
0: Coming up at 6:50, Jody has three things to know today.
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1: Love having you along. 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I know, I said my name weird. 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
0: You said your own name
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0: So Peggy sends this email, Jody. She's really your spirit animal. I think this is the right term for this, the way this reads. She said, I heard Jody talking about her walks, and I had to add my thought. When you were talking about your walks, you were talking about how you like to get outside, that you can do a treadmill, but you would rather be out in nature. That's where she's going with this.
1: Well, just that it's not about steps for me or exercise as much as nature. I want to see all the animals doing all the things.
0: Well, here's what Peggy says. During COVID, when I thought we'd be stuck for quite a while, I bought a treadmill. But then I decided to continue to walk outside because my spirit, speaking of that, needs that.
1: Yes.
0: I need the sounds. I need the real air, the rain, the snow, the sun, whatever. I just need, in all caps, to be outside.
1: Yeah, I feel that. Peggy, I feel that as a girl who was sort of raised in the country, running around barefooted, sitting on the back porch. Like, it was a thing. When it was raining, we would go sit on the back porch because we had a little porch that had a tin roof, like, and it just sounded so cool. And you would literally just sit in a rocking chair next to Dad, and that's it. You know,
3: there's nothing wrong with that. That's what I do on the patio nowadays. Okay. When it starts raining, it's just like, it's comforting.
1: If that's a part of your childhood, if you're introduced to it in childhood, you will seek it out later in life, especially in the way we live now with all the devices and everything that's technical calling your name. I feel like you need it more than ever.
0: Well, I find that at the end of the day when I'm taking the dogs out, because Jody goes to bed first and I'm taking the dogs out before bedtime, there's just a moment after I get them settled and I walk back out and you just breathe for a second. It's like, peace. Mm-hmm. It's weird how it just automatically kind of wraps you in, you know, in a little bit of peace. Maybe it's because it's the first quiet moment of the day. Yeah. I don't know.
1: It can be like therapy. I mean, if you let it, you have to know to seek that out. Like, nature can be like therapy if you know how to let it in.
0: Yeah.
1: Ooh, so exciting. Here on a Monday. Okay. Thank you, Peggy. Jump in anytime.
0: Coming up next, Jody has three things to know today.
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8: Richard DeWedding at the Weather Channel, and watch out for some patchy fog this morning. Once it clears, sunshine will take over. 89 are high today. Gentle west breeze. Keep an eye out for a pop-up shower or storm. Rain chances about 1 in 3 today. Tomorrow cools to a cloudy 79 before sunshine takes back over at midweek, as we'll see temperatures at 84. No storms in the forecast for the rest of the week.

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1: Three things to know today.
2: Number one, the Hantavirus cruise ship that was docked yesterday in Spain. They evacuated 147 of the passengers and crew. That happened by the day's end. 94 people of 19 different nationalities had disembarked. 17 Americans were flown to the National Quarantine Unit. And for monitoring, they have so far shown no symptoms. And authorities are reminding everybody it's not another COVID and the risk to the public is very low.
3: Yeah, please remind people of that.
2: Number two, now that summer is almost here, the word is we Americans are more likely to remember to charge our phones at night than put on SPF sunscreen when we're out. Like, it's the number one concern is the device and how much juice we actually have. So the recommendations are, what do you think? Every time you look at that device or think about where it is or how much juice it has, put some sunscreen on.
3: Yeah.
2: Save yourself. And number three, how many steps a day to maintain weight loss? The new research is, about 8,500 steps a day. So just below the 10,000 that, by the way, was sold to us and became popular in the 60s as a marketing campaign to sell pedometers.
3: Oh, really?
2: Yeah. So they say, yeah, it's 8,500 or so, less than 10,000 to maintain weight loss.
1: You're up to date. Three things to know today.
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1: Sam's always up on the new eats. He's the food dude.
2: And every day starts with a nutritious breakfast, so that's where we're going to start today.
3: Oh, it's
0: good. At least on TV.
2: Yeah, yeah. Part of this balanced breakfast. We have a new Bisquick mix that is coming. Cinnamon Toast Crunch Bisquick.
3: Oh, stop it. Wait, so you make pancakes with it or biscuits or?
2: Whatever you can make
3: check,
2: a Bisquick.
3: Check,
2: pancake
3: check,
2: and
3: muffins.
2: Baking mix. Waffles, whatever you want. And I tell you what, you get a hold of that fruity pebble syrup along with the Cinnamon Toast Crunch pancakes.
3: That.
2: Oh,
0: sounds like something Elf would eat.
2: Yeah.
3: Yeah, it does. Buddy the Elf.
2: By the way, this isn't a limited time. This is permanent. So you're going to have a choice of Bisquick or Cinnamon Toast Crunch Bisquick.
0: Man, you can probably do some kind of cinnamon roll with that. You can do all.
3: Cupcakes, cinnamon rolls, cookies.
2: Chicken and dumplings.
3: Okay.
2: Also, Eggo has a couple new flavors for us. Cookies and cream.
3: Oh, man.
2: It's not even waffles anymore. It's dessert.
0: Yeah.
2: These are chocolate with little white cream chips in them.
3: Yeah.
2: And they also have a cinnamon roll, which has got creamy icing chips in it.
3: Breakfast is getting, in the stores, more and more dessert-like, and that's not the way to start your day.
0: It started
3: really.
0: With it's the cereals. I mean, think about it. As a kid, that's
3: my mom wouldn't buy cookie crunch.
0: Sugar smacks.
2: Cookie crisp.
3: So quickly. I'm not buying cookie crisp for you. They wouldn't do it.
0: I don't want cornflakes. I want frosted flakes.
3: Right.
2: I want more sugar. Jimmy Dean has new bacon coming our way. It's hot bacon.
3: Ooh.
2: If you've ever tried the Jimmy Dean hot sausage, the little chub,
3: but
2: it's going to be the same heat as that.
3: Like
2: Murphy, you and I can handle this. I've tried the hot sausage.
0: Oh, we can?
2: Before.
0: Okay.
2: Yeah, it's not bad.
0: Okay.
3: Oh, the tender babies, you guys. Hot bacon sounds good.
2: It's true, yeah.
3: It does.
2: Any kind of bacon sounds good.
0: Yeah.
2: I got a new tater tot shape from the folks at Orida. If you remember last week, I told you they came out with Star tater tots. Mm-hmm. Well, now we have Dino tots. Dino tater tot. So you team this up with Tyson.
3: Dino nuggets.
2: Talk about a birthday party fun, huh?
0: Yeah, you can't tell the difference between a tot and a piece of chicken.
2: No.
3: I think you probably can.
2: This one's a pterodactyl, and this one's a triceratops.
0: Yeah.
3: Cute stuff.
2: And the folks at Slice have a new canned drink coming our way. Dirty Slice.
3: Yeah.
0: Okay.
2: It's dirty soda. And it's not going to have dairy in it. It's got this coconut-derived oil that'll give it the creamy flavor.
3: It's a dirty oil.
2: But get this. It's going to have all the biotics. Post and pro.
3: Nice.
0: That's to distract you from the oil.
2: Yes.
3: Coming up at 7:50, three things to know to start your day, but next, your morning pick-me-up.
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1: Today's morning pick-me-up is something beautiful that a Daytona Beach police officer did for a man and his dog. And, of course, this hits me in the heart, because it's about what some pet owners don't realize about dogs, is that you can't walk them on hot pavement. If your feet can't take the heat of the pavement, the paws can't either.
0: Yeah.
1: So
0: it's like a dog walking barefoot on hot pavement.
1: Right. Except that dogs, they only have two ways of releasing heat from their bodies. Panting is one of them, and the paw pads are the other. So not only do they need to be releasing heat, they don't need to be accepting heat into their paws. They can overheat, and then you're at the vet.
2: Why were they designed that way?
1: Ask God. I don't know.
0: Well, I think when dogs are first on the planet, there weren't concrete driveways. You know what I'm saying?
1: Good answer, Murphy. So right. Anyway, so this police officer was doing his patrol, and he saw this man coming up with a dog who was really struggling. The dog was going slow, and definitely he just saw the paws are too hot. The owner doesn't realize this. That's my thing. I see it all the time in the summer. Murphy knows it. I see people walking, you know, dogs on hot pavement.
0: I know. She'll say that when we're in car. Please,
1: I'm
0: don't
1: dying.
0: Do that.
1: You just want to say that you don't know what you don't know. Mm-hmm. You just don't know that.
0: Yeah,
1: that
0: the owner's
1: them.
0: Not. They're not doing that intentionally. They just don't know. You're right.
1: But if your feet can't take it, your dog certainly can't either. Even more so. So the officer said, "Look, hey." He approached him and said, "Look, he's in pain. This is going to be a slow trek for you. Let me go get you something." He went back to the police station, put together a dog-like goodie pack. He went to the store also and bought the little dog socks, dog pads.
0: Oh, really?
1: Yeah, and came back. And then there's a picture. The police department shared a picture of this dog with the dog shoes on. And then the rest of the walk went well. And then they shared it in social media, the picture of the dog whose name is Brew, B-R-E-W. Being guilty of excessive cuteness in the first degree, our officer with personal funds was able to provide pet boots for Brew. Our officer was also able to provide the owner with an animal care package, which included food, treats, and toys. And so they used as kind of like a public service announcement, his kindness.
2: Is the dog okay with this? I mean, the other dogs aren't poking fun at him because he has to wear shoes.
1: The dog is smiling. If you look in the picture, and dogs do smile.
2: Oh, that's right. They smile.
1: Morning, pick me up.
0: Coming up next, Jody has another Hollywood Outsider.
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6: Richard, a wedding at the Weather Channel, and watch out for some patchy fog this morning. Once it clears, sunshine will take over. 89 are high today. Gentle west breeze. Keep an eye out for a pop-up shower or storm. Rain chances about 1 in 3 today. Tomorrow cools to a cloudy 79 before sunshine takes back over at midweek, as we'll see temperatures at 84. No storms in the forecast for the rest of the week.

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2: Rightly so for Mother's Day weekend. I love this. The Devil Wears Prada 2 was number one at the box office again.
3: I'm going to make something of this job. You can write a book. The definitive Miranda Priestly expose.
2: A lot of moms got to go see this weekend, and I just happen to love that.
4: Did you get to go see it?
2: No, not yet. Can you believe?
0: Yeah.
2: The first Prada movie is one of my favorites, and I haven't even seen it yet.
0: No, we saw Michael this weekend.
2: We did.
0: Along and it's amazing how many huge movies are up in the box office.
2: Right, it was busy and crowded, and there were a lot of moms, actually, too, also seeing the Michael Jackson movie. It came in at number three. Mortal Kombat 2 was the number two winner at the box office.
4: Really?
2: Yeah, wow. I know. Look, a lot of big movies coming. We got to see the trailer for The Mandalorian and Grogu.
0: Mm-hmm. Yeah.
2: I got news. Seeing that on the big screen, I don't even know what half that stuff is, but I was impressed.
4: You're a converted. Yay.
2: No.
4: Oh.
2: But hey, that one will be playing for Father's Day.
4: Yes, it
2: hint,
4: will.
2: Hint. That'll be playing, so that's a good idea. Moving on, Stephen Colbert has 2 weeks left until his show goes away. So he's, for the next couple of weeks, bringing some real heavy hitters. Tonight, his fellow late night hosts will join him. Jimmy Fallon, Jimmy Kimmel, Seth Meyers, John Oliver.
4: And that's cool. Wow.
2: Then Thursday night, David Letterman. Coming up next, I got the most unusual Mother's Day gift, and I'm going to share it with you.
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1: I want to say thanks to Murphy and our girls, Tay and Phoebe, for giving me a sweet Mother's Day, letting me be lazy and spoiled, and they took me to see the Michael Jackson movie.
2: Just have all these songs in my head.
1: It's fun to see a movie with a group, with your family, mm-hmm. you know?
0: It is. And by the way, we saw it in one of the XD theaters, so it was like, that was the way to watch it.
1: Michael
0: with the
1: and
0: music
1: XD.
0: And everything.
1: Oh, yeah. Then we went to eat some Mexican food, but here, for the win, kids of all ages, you need to know it. When they were little, they used to make little sweet cards for me, and I loved it the most. Those are the sweet little gifts. But our girls still bring that game. Phoebe made me a beautiful handmade bookmark with,
3: oh,
1: a,
3: wow.
1: with all this art on it and butterflies and I don't know what you call it. I don't know. It's very artistic.
3: Yeah.
1: And it's beautiful, and I put it in the book I'm reading. And then Taylor is more of a foodie, mm-hmm. and she walked in when we were getting ready to go to the movie with a cooler. And she was like, can I give you your present now? And I'm like, did you bring margaritas?
0: Yeah. We're going to pregame before the movie.
1: But she's a foodie, and when I looked at the size of the little cooler, I thought, oh, I wonder if she made me banana bread. I wonder why it's in a cooler.
0: Mm-hmm. Yep, something same thought here.
1: Completely different. So she takes out this plastic container. And she says, look, I wanted to make you something, but I know something kind of sweet and a surprise, but I know you watch what you eat. And so she made me date bark.
3: Date bark?
1: Bark.
0: Yeah.
1: Chocolate, dark chocolate, organic peanut butter, and smashed down dates.
3: Oh.
1: And you mix that all together in a pan. The dates go first. You smash them down. Then she drizzled melted organic peanut butter. She thought of everything because she knows I try to be really careful about what I eat.
3: Mm-hmm.
1: And then dark chocolate. And it tastes like any kind of... I brought some for you if you want some.
3: Oh, you want me to try one?
1: Yeah.
0: Yeah, it's delicious.
1: It's almost like the dates give it a different flavor than regular bark, but it's very peanut buttery.
3: Mm.
1: And she's like, mate, she was worried. Like, have you ever eaten dates?
3: Oh,
1: like,
3: wow, it's just crunchy too.
1: I'm going to get the exact measurements for everybody from her and we'll share it. But isn't that cool?
3: It's good peanut butter.
1: Yeah. Making something is always the flex. It really is, kids. You've got mom in the palm of your hands.
0: Coming up next, Jody has three things to know today.
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11: Richard Wedding at the Weather Channel, and watch out for some patchy fog this morning. Once it clears, sunshine will take over. 89 are high today. Gentle west breeze. Keep an eye out for a pop-up shower or storm. Rain chances about 1 in 3 today. Tomorrow cools to a cloudy 79 before sunshine takes back over at midweek, as we'll see temperatures at 84. No storms in the forecast for the rest of the week.

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2: Number one, Today Show host Savannah Guthrie shared an emotional Mother's Day tribute on her Instagram stories, like a video of her mother. 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She ended her message with that. And by the way, over the weekend, the county sheriff there said in Tucson that they are getting close to a break in that case.
0: Are they really?
2: When they were asked, he said they are close. Number two, if you have iPhone's autocorrect and it's been, you feel like it's been messing you up, are you laughing because this has happened to you?
0: Every day, iPhone users.
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6: Georgia politician Stacey Abrams is condemning the nationwide rush to redistrict. The Democrat and former Georgia governor candidate speaking at a coastal Georgia voter rally Saturday in Midway and telling News 3.
7: Politicians are deciding the outcome of elections before they're even voting. That happens when you strip communities of their right to be represented.
6: No redistricting yet in Georgia, but Governor Kemp says he may call lawmakers to redraw congressional districts before the 2028 election. Fire crews say the Highway 82 wildfire in South Georgia is 90% contained as of Saturday night. Now crews are working to control erosion, plus environment and restoration cleanup. Steady rain Saturday helping control the fire that's burned over 22,000 acres. An investigation underway after a deadly bus crash in Middle Georgia. Katie Gray reports.
8: Thursday, one person died after crashing into the back of a Lawrence County school bus. Georgia State Patrol officials say 10 students complained of injuries and some were sent to the hospital. Coroner Richard Stanley says driver Marcia Smith died on the scene from injuries sustained in the crash. Officials say Smith was tailgating the bus. No further details about the crash have been made public. Officials continue to investigate. I'm Katie Gray.
6: A toddler is dead after being pulled from a pool in Hepzibah near Augusta. Richmond County Coroner Mark Bowen reports the family finding Maddox Acevedo Friday, with EMTs pronouncing him dead on scene. Police consider the death suspicious. The Atlanta-based owner of Arby's and Dunkin' is trying to raise $2 billion through an IPO. Sales are down in many restaurants, and Inspire Brands hope stock sales will help repay debt. I'm Charlie O'Brien.
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11: I'm Matt McCoy, GNN Sports. The series win for the Braves, who beat the Dodgers 7-2. The Braves take the last two of that series. Trey Baldwin and Matt Olson both homered in the win, and Bryce Elder was outstanding on the mound. 5 2/3 shutout innings, allowing only one hit. The Braves now 28-13, best record in all of baseball. Meanwhile, the Braves are mourning the passing of former manager Bobby Cox, who died Saturday at the age of 84. Starting in 1991, the Braves won 14 consecutive division titles under Cox and were World Series champs in 1995. The NBA held its draft lottery yesterday, and the Hawks get the 8th overall pick, which had belonged to New Orleans but was dealt away on draft night a year ago. Washington wins the number 1 pick. On the court in the playoffs, the Knicks are headed to the Eastern Conference Finals, finishing off a sweep of the Sixers. Out west, the Timberwolves rallied in the fourth quarter to beat the Spurs. That series tied at 2. Spurs superstar Victor Wembanyama ejected in the second quarter of the game after being assessed a flagrant 2 foul. That's sports. I'm Matt McCoy, the Georgia News Network.
12: Richard DeWedding at the Weather Channel, and watch out for some patchy fog this morning. Once it clears, sunshine will take over. 89 are high today. Gentle west breeze. Keep an eye out for a pop-up shower or storm. Rain chances about 1 in 3 today. Tomorrow cools to a cloudy 79 before sunshine takes back over at midweek, as we'll see temperatures at 84. No storms in the forecast for the rest of the week.
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1: Be honest, do you ever respond to text messages with just one word?
2: Yes.
1: Sam does for sure.
2: Yeah. I do it with one letter.
1: Oh, it drives me nuts when you send K.
2: Thanks for letting me know.
1: But I know you. And I know that I understand and accept that 100%.
2: Well, I am also not doing it to drive people nuts, just like when I send the thumbs up. It's just, to me, it's like,
0: well, I think the emoji, to me, it makes it a little more connected. Than
1: it does. Just,
0: because depending on who it is, they may think K. I know that that's the whole... The whole thing about like periods and all the other things,
1: you never
0: know how somebody's going to interpret something. At least emojis can soften that to me. Yeah. A thumbs up, if you say K and you don't know the person that well or they don't know you that well, they may see that as flippant or disinterested. Yeah.
1: That's exactly why I bring this up. They're saying that in our world of quick messaging, text messaging or whatever it is you're doing, when you're trying to respond, try to do more than one word, especially something like sure. Are you still coming to the party? Sure is not the best because sure
2: could
1: really be like,
2: committal.
1: All right, I guess if I have to be there is what it kind of sounds like. Instead of, yes, I can't wait.
0: So what about when I respond to you, instead of saying yes, I just say totes, like short for totally. Are you okay with that?
1: Yeah, because I know you're trying to be all cutesy.
0: How about when I send you the emoji with the kiss?
1: I like it.
0: Okay. Mm-hmm. That's a one thing.
1: That's okay. You
2: know,
1: also,
2: the funny thing is about the K is, and I don't know if your kids do this too, but when I do that to my kids, mm-hmm. and it's like something I send about K, the capitalized K, mm-hmm. it's like, what's wrong?
1: Right.
2: It's like, what do you mean,
1: you're
2: what's wrong?
1: You're being too.
2: They think I'm angry because it's a capital K only. And to them, that's anger.
1: Right.
0: Yeah.
1: I don't respond.
0: It's the same thing.
1: You're asking me that. I don't respond to my kids that way. I usually respond in complete sentences,
0: sure.
1: don't I? I do.
0: Oh, yeah.
1: I over-communicate.

0: communicate, actually.
1: Yeah.
0: With punctuation, even.
1: Yeah.
0: So extra.
1: And all that. And there's a whole lot of I love yous every time in mine.
0: Yeah.
1: To the girls.
0: It just sounds like they say it needs to sound more positive. So, you know, instead of K, how about
1: okay?
0: Okay. And a smiley face.
2: No.
0: That would change the feeling of that text for that recipient.
1: And I think that, you know, even in the work environment, an email, totally different deal where it's naturally more long form, you know, there's always everybody wants to move faster and be efficient, mm-hmm. and you don't have to be overly wordy, but if you have enough to at least be nice, it's not being taken as a command or something
0: Correct.
1: Else.
0: So the fewer words, it can be misinterpreted as passive aggressive or just aggressive.
1: Yeah.
0: Give a couple more and work on your emojis, Sam.
2: Sure.
1: No, I thought you were going to say K. Coming up, Jody has another Hollywood Outsider.
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1: So Sam's mother, Miss Judy, is kind of like the mother of the show. So we want to hear all about how you treated her like a queen, like a goddess for Mother's Day, hopefully.
2: Well, she spent most of the week trying to, you know, no, you don't need to come. What usually happens for Mother's Day is my son Sammy has all the moms together at his house.
1: Nice.
2: Everybody's spread out and had other plans this year, so he canceled that.
1: Oh.
2: So I told my mom, I'm going to come see you.
1: Mm-hmm.
2: Well, let's just get together when everybody can get together. And so I was like, no, I'm coming to see you. Wouldn't you rather take the chance? It's just too far to drive and then go back. I'd rather wait and take the chance.
1: Wow. All I can tell you about this, she's really not trying to put you off or be difficult. In a mom's brain and heart, the mom is the one doing things. It's almost hard to accept people, especially your children, doing things for you. It's supposed to be the other way.
2: Yeah. Well, I ignored all the texts and I went and visited her anyway.
1: Yay!
0: Yeah, that's good. I think that's one of those mom things where she doesn't really mean that.
2: Yeah.
0: She just doesn't truly want you to go out of your way.
1: Right.
0: It's the total.
2: I think it was a test.
3: Let's see if he really loves me.
1: No, it's not. It's not. But did you show up sort of as a surprise?
2: Oh, yeah. I told you not to come.
1: Love it.
2: I love you too, Mom. So I bought her a journal.
1: Yeah, and a Judy journal.
2: And some pens to go with the journal, so we're not searching for pens. And I explained to her that's what I wanted her to do, was to start writing down anything she can remember. It doesn't have to be in order. It's just that while you're doing something, if a story from when you were a kid pops in your head, or a story from when me and my brother Brett were kids, or just any family story.
1: Or your dad.
2: Or my dad, yeah.
1: Right.
2: Just something we don't know already.
1: That's fantastic. How was that received?
2: Oh, okay.
1: She said, okay.
2: Yeah, and I said, look, if you don't want to use it for that and you just want to use it as your daily journal or a diary, use it. You now have the book. Do what you want with it.
1: It's a really thoughtful gift.
2: And so
0: are you going to ask her later this week if she's filled out anything?
2: She actually already has. I got a text.
0: Really?
2: By the way, I tried calling her yesterday and she didn't answer.
0: She's probably busy writing in her journal.
2: She said, thanks, I already started writing in my book. It's not funny, but I'll get there.
1: Oh, she feels like she has to be funny. Happy Mother's Day, the mother of the show, Miss Judy.
0: Coming up next, Judy has another Hollywood Outsider.
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2: Look, yesterday when Murphy and I and the girls went to for Mother's Day to see the Michael Jackson biopic, we were watching the trailers, and I was so waiting for Toy Story 5 on screen, the trailer, and it did not play. So here's a bit of it.
3: Tex invaded our house, too.
4: I don't know, Jesse. Toys are for play, but tech is for everything.
2: Okay, so Toy Story 5 is coming June 19th, right before Father's Day. Hint, hint, everybody.
0: Yeah, and that's true. I can see that.
2: Some background on this movie. I started reading about it. We all know it's about, you know, that's the story is about tech. Because parents do have that decision. You worry about your kids with too much tech. You want them to have a childhood, but tech is really here to stay. And what does it do to their brains? And so they started working on this story years ago, 5, 6, 7 years ago. And a movie like this, we think, oh, it's animation. You know, it's quick. No, it's 5 or so years in the making. It takes a very long time for the animators to do this.
0: Think about how much tech changes in that time window.
2: Oh, yeah.
0: Also.
2: Yeah.
0: You have to go back and fix things.
2: There's another thing that a little behind the scenes, there's a scene in the very beginning. There's an opening sequence where there are 50 high-tech Buzz Lightyears. They awaken in their packaging because they were on a deserted island because they fell off of a shipping crate. And so all these buzzes are talking to each other, and Tim Allen did all 50 of the voices.
0: Oh,
2: June 19th in theaters.
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1: I have some comments here I want to read that rolled into Instagram, Facebook, okay. TikTok, all the places when I shared the other night. Maybe you didn't even know, Murphy, when you and I were out of town right before we crashed that wedding. Our friends were texting.
0: Well, we were invited to crash the wedding. Yeah. Just for clarity,
1: we were invited
0: for anybody
1: to the reception.
0: Didn't know that.
2: Yeah, right. You just like bragging.
1: Right. Well, I'm just trying to let him know what I'm talking
0: about.
1: Hey,
0: what's going on at this church? Let's go in.
1: So our friends were texting us, come on, and I shot a picture behind my back of you. You were sitting there on the laptop solving some business problem.
0: Oh,
1: and I'm
0: yeah.
1: like, I'm ready to go. In fact, that was my thing. I'm ready to go. I sent that to them. Meanwhile,
0: yeah.
1: and it was one of those things that I had trouble pulling you away. I'm like, we're supposed to be there. And you were like, one more thing, you know, give me a second.
0: Yeah, I need to go back and look at that picture. Did you get my bald spot in that picture?
1: I did not.
0: Oh, okay.
1: Well, popped it out, but if you're going to shout it out.
2: Yeah,
1: I mean,
2: now that you've announced it.
0: Wow, okay, good.
1: Ira said regarding that picture, bless your heart. I've been married for many years, and mine is still doing it. I'd love to tell you it gets better, but... Rebecca said, my mom has a running joke about my dad. When there's somewhere to go, your dad always thinks it's a good time to give the dog a bath.
0: That's funny.
1: Meaning this happens in a lot of marriages. You know, one person's ready to go and the other person has another idea of what to be doing at this time. That helps me feel better because...
0: Yeah, it does. Well, and this is part of where I think our relationship over the years, I understand that by your nature, you don't sit still very well. So that in between that and then me staying focused, if I don't really respect both of them, it makes it worse. You know
1: I
0: what I'm saying?
1: Sam really, to weigh in
0: it,
1: here because
0: it makes
1: Sam,
0: it intense on both sides.
1: Sam's practically in this marriage too because you spend a lot of time with us.
2: I want to share a couple things that have happened recently. We were supposed to have a little work and lunch one day, and I was already on my way to the lunch when Jody texts me, "Hey, he just got in the shower." It's like, what?
1: I know.
2: And then we had another lunch like about a month later. And it's like, okay, I'm going. No text this time. This is great. And I get the text. Hey, he forgot his insulin at home.
0: Oh, yeah. Well, that was an unavoidable incident there, Sam. You know, that's, I could have showed up at the table dead on time, you know.
2: So. No sugar for him, please.
1: Good luck handling that sort of response. Thank you, Iris and Rebecca.
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6: Richard DeWedding at the Weather Channel, and watch out for some patchy fog this morning. Once it clears, sunshine will take over. 89 our high today. Gentle west breeze. Keep an eye out for a pop-up shower or storm. Rain chances about 1 in 3 today. Tomorrow cools to a cloudy 79 before sunshine takes back over at midweek, as we'll see temperatures at 84. No storms in the forecast for the rest of the week.

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1: Here's three things to know today.
2: Number one, there's been a norovirus outbreak sickening 115 people on board a Caribbean Princess cruise ship. This is nothing to do with the hantavirus situation that's been making headlines as well. And the CDC says it's not the same thing at all, but they were headed to the Dominican Republic when the outbreak was reported. And so the crew gets busy cleaning and disinfecting and, of course, isolating the sick passengers. This is the fourth such outbreak on a cruise ship so far this year.
0: You've got everybody in close quarters.
2: Murphy's favorite. Number two, Mother's Day is behind us now, so getting ready for Father's Day. And kids, and everybody says it, dads are harder to buy for, the hardest to buy for. They don't really say they need anything. If you ask them, they say no.
0: So sometimes we buy things for ourselves and shouldn't.
2: Ding, ding, ding, ding. Well, that's Murphy. Yeah. But anyway, that's why you end up with socks and craft beer and aftershave. Father's Day's coming, though. And number three, despite tight budgets and the economy being what it is, we in America, we still love to impulse buy. Impulse buying is up. Not that we're spending tons, but the number one thing, fancy drinks is our biggest weakness. Boba tea, specialty coffees, whatever you like. Yeah. We like to buy it last minute.
1: You're up to date. Three things to know today.
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1: Best time of the day to make important decisions. Decision time matters. And we touched on this in Three Things to Know the other day, but I feel like it deserves a little more attention. The morning is the best time of the day to make correct, important decisions because it all comes down to brain power. That is when your cognitive energy is best, and it's not, you know, it doesn't last you all day.
0: Yeah.
1: Because of decision fatigue, because of all the a million little decisions that you make all day long. Do your hair or makeup first, you know, coffee or tea, all the, and the big things that work decisions
0: work.
1: And yeah. Life decisions. And so if it's an important decision, sometimes it is best left to your morning time. I guess not everyone is that way. Some people are foggy in the morning.
0: Well, I mean, you get to a place, once you're fully awake, I think that your mental state is probably at its peak at that point.
1: Man, I have such in the morning that I overshoot what I can do in the day. Mm-hmm. I'm like, I'm going to do all these things.
0: Yeah.
1: Right?
0: I think that's natural. I think, I mean, that's the way most people, you know, feel. You can take on the day at the first part. But what you're talking about, decision fatigue, I think the best way to think about that, because it's almost invisible. It's not something you really understand until you picture it. Like, picture if you were walking around with free weights all day long and you start doing reps. And every rep is a decision that you're making. Guess what's going to happen eventually? You're going to wear out.
1: But that's a really good visual,
0: but we
1: Murphy.
0: We don't think about our brains doing the same things. That's why I really, for me and my personal, and I'm not great at it by any stretch of the imagination because I try to do too much. But I try to minimize the decisions. I realize if I make the same decision, you know, every day at the same time or whatever, I need to figure out a different way of doing that.
1: Yeah.
0: Every time you make a decision, you burn another piece of energy.
2: You made the decision to do that?
0: Right. And if you don't take a break, like a little, you know, 5-minute breather, go outside, do something different, your brain can actually recover if you do that. But if you are a marathoner and you go straight through and you don't, you're going to get less efficient as the day goes on.
1: But kids need little small breaks between subjects in school and like classes. Like you need to break.
0: That's why they've got something called recess. There's a reason
1: for
0: all
1: recess.
0: That.
1: Anyway, it takes up cognitive space. All these little, you know, life, your day, it takes up space. So you're just not as effective. 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
10: Richard DeWedding at the Weather Channel, and watch out for some patchy fog this morning. Once it clears, sunshine will take over. 89 are high today. Gentle west breeze. Keep an eye out for a pop-up shower or storm. Rain chances about 1 in 3 today. Tomorrow cools to a cloudy 79 before sunshine takes back over at midweek, as we'll see temperatures at 84. No storms in the forecast for the rest of the week.

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0: So Peggy sends this email, Jody. She's really your spirit animal. I think this is the right term for this, the way this reads. She said, I heard Jody talking about her walks, and I had to add my thought. When you were talking about your walks, you were talking about how you like to get outside, that you can do a treadmill, but you would rather be out in nature. That's where she's going with this.
1: Well, just that it's not about steps for me or exercise as much as nature. I want to see all the animals doing all the things.
0: Well, here's what Peggy says. During COVID, when I thought we'd be stuck for quite a while, I bought a treadmill. But then I decided to continue to walk outside because my spirit, speaking of that, needs that.
1: Yes.
0: I need the sounds. I need the real air, the rain, the snow, the sun, whatever. I just need, in all caps, to be outside.
1: Yeah, I feel that. Peggy, I feel that as a girl who was sort of raised in the country, running around barefooted, sitting on the back porch. Like, it was a thing. When it was raining, we would go sit on the back porch because we had a little porch that had a tin roof, like, and it just sounded so cool. And you would literally just sit in a rocking chair next to Dad, and that's it. You know,
2: there's nothing wrong with that. That's what I do on the patio nowadays. Okay. When it starts raining, it's just like, it's comforting.
1: If that's a part of you, of your childhood, if you're introduced to it in childhood, you will seek it out later in life, especially in this, the way we live now with all the devices and everything that's technical calling your name. I feel like you need it more than ever.
0: Well, I find that at the end of the day when I'm taking the dogs out, because Jody goes to bed first and I'm taking the dogs out before bedtime, there's just a moment after I get them settled and I walk back out and you just breathe for a second. It's like, peace. Mm-hmm. It's weird how it just automatically kind of wraps you in, you know, in a little bit of peace. Maybe it's because it's the first quiet moment of the day. Yeah. I don't know.
1: It can be like therapy. I mean, if you let it, you have to know to seek that out. Like, nature can be like therapy if you know how to let it in.
0: Yeah.
1: Ooh, so exciting. Here on a Monday. Okay. Thank you, Peggy. Jump in anytime.
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6: Richard DeWedding at the Weather Channel, and watch out for some patchy fog this morning. Once it clears, sunshine will take over. 89 are high today. Gentle west breeze. Keep an eye out for a pop-up shower or storm. Rain chances about 1 in 3 today. Tomorrow cools to a cloudy 79 before sunshine takes back over at midweek, as we'll see temperatures at 84. No storms in the forecast for the rest of the week.

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5: A Snellville man is facing charges related to a hit-and-run crash that left a Georgia toddler dead. The accident happened early in the morning on April 26th at a Lawrenceville apartment complex. Officers responded to the apartment and found the three-year-old child unresponsive. Investigators later found Rohit Bhai Patel after his vehicle was identified as the one involved in the crash. Patel is now charged with felony hit-and-run and second-degree homicide. A man is dead after being hit by a vehicle in Bibb County Sunday night. Officials say the man was struck at the intersection of Eisenhower Parkway and Heron Street shortly before 9:30. He was pronounced dead at the scene. Authorities are investigating. Insurance claims involving hail are proving to be costly in Georgia. Scott Kimbler with more.
6: Officials with State Farm say the company paid nearly $110 million in hail damage claims in Georgia in 2025, with an average payment of $17,000 per customer. Nationally, AthensCEO.com reports the company paid over $5.6 billion in hail-related claims, with Texas leading at $1.4 billion. To protect your home, officials urge homeowners to understand your roof's condition, work with your insurance agent, avoid contractor scams, and consider impact-resistant materials. Preparing before a storm can help minimize damage and reduce repair costs. I'm Scott Kimbler.
5: Legendary Atlanta Braves manager Bobby Cox passed away over the weekend. Cox led the Braves to 14 consecutive division titles from 1991 to 2005, including five National League pennants and the 1995 World Series title. The team wrote on social media, Bobby was a favorite among all in the baseball community, especially those who played for him. Cox died Saturday at the age of 84. I'm Thomas Cage.
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7: Swain Funeral Home announces the passing of Larry Bass, age 82 of Baxley, who died Saturday, May 9th at Appling Healthcare under the care of Hospice of South Georgia. Larry was born March 18th, 1944 in Appling County. He and his family have been a part of Spring Branch community since 1984, where he was also a member of Spring Branch Baptist Church. As a certified master electrician and owner of TCL Electric, he took great pride in his work. Larry was preceded in death by his parents, Stephen and Bertie, sisters, Sarah and Betty, and brothers, James, Stephen, and Jacob. Survivors include his wife of 63 years, Glenda, daughters, Misty and Melanie, sons, Jeffrey and Clint, and sisters, Thelma and Ann. 12 grandchildren, 14 great-grandchildren, and many nieces and nephews also survive. Funeral services will be Wednesday, May 13th at 11 a.m. in the Chapel of Swain Funeral Home. Interment to follow in Memorial Free Will Baptist Church Cemetery. Visitation will be Tuesday, May 13th from 6 until 8 p.m. at Swain Funeral Home. Swain Funeral Home is in charge of the arrangements for 82-year-old Larry Bass. Swain Funeral Home announces the passing of Louise Bright Anderson, age 88 of Hazelhurst, who died Saturday, May 9th at St. Joseph's Hospital in Savannah. Miss Anderson was born March 18th, 1938 in Appling County to the late Harvey and Ida Bryant. She was a retired weaver at Hazelhurst Mills. Louise was preceded in death by her husband, Curtis. Survivors include her son, Tony, sister, Johnny, and brother, Clinton. Two grandchildren also survive. Funeral services will be Wednesday, May 13th at 3 p.m. in the Chapel of Swain. Visitation to be held Tuesday, May 12th from 6 until 8 p.m. at Swain Funeral Home, Hazelhurst Chapel. Funeral arrangements are under the direction of Swain Funeral Home, Hazelhurst Chapel. Here's your community church news. Reverend Curtis and the entire First Pleasant Hill Church family invite you to join them in celebrating 143 years of grace and blessings at their church anniversary service. Mark your calendars for Sunday, May 24th at 11:15 a.m. They hope to see you there.
8: I'm at McCoy, GNN Sports. The series win for the Braves, who beat the Dodgers 7-2. The Braves take the last two of that series. Trey Baldwin and Matt Olson both homered in the win, and Bryce Elder was outstanding on the mound. 5 2/3 shutout innings, allowing only one hit. The Braves now 28-13, best record in all of baseball. Meanwhile, the Braves are mourning the passing of former manager Bobby Cox, who died Saturday at the age of 84. Starting in 1991, the Braves won 14 consecutive division titles under Cox and were World Series champs in 1995. The NBA held its draft lottery yesterday, and the Hawks get the 8th overall pick, which had belonged to New Orleans but was dealt away on draft night a year ago. Washington wins the number one pick. On the court in the playoffs, the Knicks are headed to the Eastern Conference Finals, finishing off a sweep of the Sixers. Out west, the Timberwolves rallied in the fourth quarter to beat the Spurs. That series tied at 2. Spurs superstar Victor Wembanyama ejected in the second quarter of the game after being assessed a flagrant 2 foul. That's sports. I'm Matt McCoy, the Georgia News Network.
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0: This is Richard Wedding at the Weather Channel, and we'll keep sunshine in the forecast here this afternoon. 88 westerly breezes, 5 to 10 miles per hour, gusting to 20, and about a 1 in 5 chance we could see a shower or storm. Most are going to stay dry. Clouds will take over for tonight. Comfortable low 63. Cooler Tuesday with sunshine in the forecast. High tomorrow 79, and sunny skies for Wednesday with a high 84.
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4: This is Richard DeWetting at the Weather Channel, and we'll keep sunshine in the forecast here this afternoon. 88 westerly breezes, 5 to 10 miles per hour, gusting to 20, and about a 1 in 5 chance we could see a shower or storm. Most are going to stay dry. Clouds will take over for tonight. Comfortable low 63. Cooler Tuesday with sunshine in the forecast. High tomorrow 79, and sunny skies for Wednesday with a high 84.
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went down to Georgia, he was looking for a soul to steal. He was in a bind because he was way behind and he was willing to make a deal. When he came across this young man sewing on a fiddle and playing it hot, and the devil jumped up on a hickory stump and said, boy, let me tell you what.

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4: This is Richard DeWetting at the Weather Channel, and we'll keep sunshine in the forecast here this afternoon. 88 westerly breezes, 5 to 10 miles per hour, gusting to 20, and about a 1 in 5 chance we could see a shower or storm. Most are going to stay dry. Clouds will take over for tonight. Comfortable low 63. Cooler Tuesday with sunshine in the forecast. High tomorrow 79, and sunny skies for Wednesday with a high 84.
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greatest hits live right here, the Big Wolf 96.7. I'm your host, Cody North, clocking in on this Monday afternoon. Hope you're having a Monday fun day so far, and hope we can make it even more fun with amazing music. Van Halen, ABBA, Kiss, Stevie Wonder, they're on the way, they're on the Big Wolf. Right now,

what it's love. So yesterday was Mother's Day, and for millions of idiot sons across the country who are desperate to remain in mommy's will, today is Mom, I'm really, really sorry. I forget that yesterday was Mother's Day. So, yeah, act accordingly. ABBA on the Big Wolf, the song is called SOS.

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Kiss on the Big Wolf Rock and Roll all night. So I've got a question, mostly for the ladies out there. What's your go-to excuse when you don't want to give your number out? Here are some answers from AskWomen.com. Most of the time, I just say no thanks. No is a complete sentence. You don't have to justify to anyone why you don't want to share your phone number. That's a really good answer. That is a really good answer. I say, I don't give my number out. That's similar to the first one. It's just like, hey, no, full stop. That's it. I vary my response based on the vibe the guy is asking. If I feel I can politely decline and he will be accepting of that, then I just say, no, I'm not interested. But if I feel like that might be met with anger, abuse, or further pestering, then I say I have a boyfriend. Men like that will often be more respecting of a man, not present and sometimes imaginary, than they will of the woman in front of them. That is true. It's sad, but it's true. Here's another answer. I'm actually trying to cut back. Then I walk away. That's a good one. Give them your number. When they text you, just say, hey, this isn't your name. She gives out my number when she isn't interested in someone. She does this all the time. Sorry. I don't recommend that one because you're still actually giving your number out, and a search on the internet may reveal that that actually is your number. So yeah, I don't recommend that last one. The rest of these, all great options. Stevie Wonder on the Big Wolf. It's called Signed, Sealed, Delivered.

0: Great music's on the way on the Wolf in the 3 o'clock hour, my friend. Fleetwood Mac, Heart, and Supertramp are coming up. Right now, it's your Big Wolf weather forecast.
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5: This is Richard DeWedding at the Weather Channel, and we'll keep sunshine in the forecast here this afternoon. 88, westerly breezes, 5 to 10 miles per hour, gusting to 20, and about a 1 in 5 chance we could see a shower or storm. Most are going to stay dry. Clouds will take over for tonight. Comfortable low 63. Cooler Tuesday with sunshine in the forecast. High tomorrow 79, and sunny skies for Wednesday with a high 84.
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Back on the Big Wolf Paper Doll. I'm Cody North here with you, surviving my 3 o'clock drop with you on this Monday afternoon. Thank God we had the weekend to recharge us. And thank God we have coffee to recharge us just to get through another Monday. We got Steely Dan and Journey on the way with some awesome hits. Right now, it's Heart on the Big Wolf. Song's called These Dreams.

0: 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Don't stop believing. So today is National Eat What You Want Day. Oh, I am celebrating this one. If calories didn't count and no food was off limits, you had no food allergies, whatever rules need to be in place to make this work for you, what would your perfect day of eating look like? For breakfast, I would go to Common Ground and eat everything on the breakfast menu. For lunch, I would go to Tequila's and eat everything on the lunch menu. For dinner, I would go to Kobe and eat everything on the menu, like every type of sushi. I'd have tons of hibachi and teriyaki steak and chicken. I am making myself hungry. Oh my gosh. Great music's on the way. Stick around. Climax, The Cure, Peter Gabriel, they're coming up here on The Big Wolf.
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0: 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I miss you. So, with graduation time comes graduation parties. If you expect to keep your grad sober, you're going to want one of these. Take a listen.
1: It's that time of year again. 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So prevent your teen graduates from tying one on the safe and effective way with the Congratulations Graduation Beer Keg Deterrent Bracelet. Available wherever fine jewelry and security alarms are sold.

0: us on the Big Wolf 96.7. It's in the 4 o'clock hour. I'm talking about your Big Wolf News update coming up in just a second. Also, music from Madonna, Glenn Frey, and Blind Melon. Stay tuned.
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5: I'm meteorologist Scott Laurie Moore at the Weather Channel. A modest cold front pulling in from the north, and the chance for some hit of the showers and thunder showers for this evening and tomorrow. And then I think the rain chances drop for midweek. We've got some 90s coming our way this weekend and into next week. 63 degrees our low tonight. Chance for a pop-up thunder shower. Isolated thunder shower Tuesday, 69 degrees. Partly cloudy Wednesday, 81.
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0: More than a dozen American passengers from a hantavirus-infested cruise are being monitored at the Nebraska Medicine UNMC campus. Two passengers from that group arrived in Georgia on a Coletta airplane at Hartsfield-Jackson Atlanta International Airport this morning. They were wearing protective gear as they walked off the plane and were taken by ambulance to Emory University Hospital. Dr. Brendan Jackson from the CDC spoke about hantavirus transmission during a press conference at the Nebraska facility.
1: The data that we have now all suggests that transmission that spread between people happens when people are symptomatic. And so I think that gives us, when they have symptoms. And so that gives us one layer of added protection to know when the risk is going to be greatest.
0: Dr. Brian Christine from the Department of Health and Human Services said that the risk of hantavirus to the public is very low. And the World Health Organization notes that hantavirus does not spread easily and is not comparable to COVID-19. The Georgia Forestry Commission is now considering the large wildfires in Clinch and Brantley counties in southeast Georgia to be mostly contained. Both have now reached a containment rate of more than 90%. Firefighters have now begun monitoring hotspots across the burn areas and have started measures to remove debris and control erosion in the scorched areas. Legendary Braves manager Bobby Cox has passed away. The man behind 14 Braves division titles and a World Series win in 1995 died on Saturday. These fans telling Atlanta News First.
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3: Kind of like an iconic piece of the 90s in my childhood, so wanted to come out and pay my respects today.
0: Cox reportedly had a stroke years ago and died at his home outside Atlanta. Bobby Cox was 84. I'm Liz Kennedy.
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7: Swain Funeral Home announces the passing of Louise Bryant Anderson, age 88 of Hazelhurst, who died Saturday, May 9th at St. Joseph's Hospital in Savannah. Miss Anderson was born March 18th, 1938 in Applin County to the late Harvey and Ida Bryant. She was a retired weaver at Hazelhurst Mills. Louise was preceded in death by her husband, Curtis. Survivors include her son, Tony, sister, Johnny, and brother, Clinton. Two grandchildren also survive. Funeral services will be Wednesday, May 13th. 13th at 3 p.m. in the Chapel of Swain. Visitation to be held Tuesday, May 12th from 6 until 8 p.m. at Swain Funeral Home, Hazelhurst Chapel. Funeral arrangements are under the direction of Swain Funeral Home, Hazelhurst Chapel. Swain Funeral Home announces the passing of Larry Bass, age 82 of Baxley, who died Saturday, May 9th at Applin Healthcare under the care of Hospice of South Georgia. Larry was born March 18th, 1944 in Applin County. He and his family have been a part of Spring Branch community since 1984, where he was also a member of Spring Branch Baptist Church. As a certified master electrician and owner of TCL Electric, he took great pride in his work. Larry was preceded in death by his parents, Stephen and Bertie, sisters, Sarah and Betty, and brothers, James, Stephen, and Jacob. Survivors include his wife of 63 years, Glenda, daughters, Misty and Melanie, sons, Jeffrey and Clint, and sisters, Thelma and Ann. 12 grandchildren, 14 great-grandchildren, and many nieces and nephews also survive. Funeral services will be Wednesday, May 13th at 11 a.m. in the Chapel of Swain Funeral Home. Interment to follow in Memorial Free Will Baptist Church Cemetery. Visitation will be Tuesday, May 13th from 6 until 8 p.m. at Swain Funeral Home. Swain Funeral Home is in charge of the arrangements for 82-year-old Larry Bass. Swain Funeral Home announces the passing of Ann Brantley Walters, age 64 of Hazelhurst, who died Monday, May 11th. She was born September 26, 1961 in Jeff Davis County. Ann was preceded in death by her father, Billy. Survivors include her husband of 46 years, Ernest, daughters, Allison and Carly, mother, Norma, and sister, Deborah. Numerous nieces and nephews and grandchildren also survive. Funeral services to be held Thursday, May 14th at 2 p.m. at Oakland Baptist Church. Interment to follow in the church cemetery. Visitation to be held Wednesday, May 13th from 6 until 8 p.m. at Swain Funeral Home, Hazelhurst Chapel. They are in charge of the arrangements for 64-year-old Ann Brantley Walters. Here's your community church news. Reverend Curtis and the entire First Pleasant Hill Church family invite you to join them in celebrating 143 years of grace and blessings at their church anniversary service. Mark your calendars for Sunday, May 24th at 11:15 a.m. They hope to see you there.
8: I'm Thomas Cage, GNN Sports. The Atlanta Braves are mourning the death of Hall of Famer Bobby Cox. The MLB team said the legendary Braves manager died Saturday at age 84. The team wrote on social media, Bobby was a favorite among all in the baseball community, especially those who played for him. Cox led the Braves to 14 consecutive division titles from 1991 to 2005, including five National League pennants and the 1995 World Series title. The Braves earned a three-game series win over the Dodgers following a 7-2 victory from Los Angeles. Bryce Elder gave up just one hit and struck out eight batters over five-plus innings. The Braves starting pitcher said it was a solid series win.
26: We handled our business correctly as we should, and we won the series, and I'm just happy and pleased with how we played good baseball.
8: Atlanta will host the Cubs tomorrow night.
5: The Dream are back on the hardwood tomorrow night. The team tips off against the Wings from Dallas. Atlanta took down Minnesota 91-90 over the weekend to kick off the WNBA regular season. That's sports. I'm Thomas Cage with the Georgia News Network.
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13: I'm meteorologist Scott Lauriemore at the Weather Channel. A modest cold front pulling in from the north, and the chance for some hit and miss showers and thunder showers for this evening and tomorrow. And then I think the rain chances drop for midweek.

That's Madonna on the Big Wolf, Like a Prayer. So, flu season is coming up, and we have a little flu defense checklist. Some simple steps to keep your household healthy during flu season. So, in the morning, have a healthy breakfast. Make sure you fill a water bottle. You want to stay hydrated to stay healthy.

Take vitamins like vitamin C, vitamin D, zinc, magnesium, etc. If you have kids, make sure that in their backpacks they have tissues, hand sanitizer, and a change of clothes in case they need it. And make sure they understand to wash their hands before lunch and after recess and such. When they get home from school, shoes off at the door, change clothes, wash the hands, get a new water bottle. And for dinner, make sure there's things like, you know, super broth or garlic and onions used in cooking. Make sure they get protein. Make sure they get veggies. Make sure they basically are hitting all their food groups. You know what I'm saying? And if someone gets sick, make sure that they have separate drinks and cups. Make sure you disinfect doorknobs, remotes, phones. Make sure they start taking vitamin C and zinc and elderberry. In fact, they should take elderberry in general because it's great for the immune system. If you have to cough, cough into your elbow. Don't touch your face. Wash your hands a lot and don't share drinks. So, yeah, you don't want to spread the love. Glenn Fry on the Big One.

0: Y'all know Jimmy, right? Jimmy Twiggs served Appley County for years as EMS director, and now he's running for county commissioner of District 3. Jimmy Twiggs is a conservative who pledges to be transparent, honest, and available. He wants to hear from you. He will listen to the concerns of the citizens of District 3 and all of Appley County.
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Big Wolf 96.7. So a Louisiana man is under arrest for operating a slow-moving traffic scheme involving turtles. Federal agents say Albert Bizarre of Angie, Louisiana, was accused of something bizarre, running a massive turtle trafficking scheme, illegally scooping up more than 1,800 protected turtles from Florida between 2022 and 2023 and sending them overseas for the exotic pet trade. Investigators say he tried to pass them off as captive bred, but authorities weren't buying it. And now the jig is up. So, officials estimate the turtles, including 1,700 loggerheads, 100 striped neck musk turtles, and 15 striped mud turtles, were worth more than $500,000. Bizarre was arrested and ordered detained by a federal judge, and if convicted, he could face years in prison and hefty fines under federal wildlife trafficking laws. It's appropriate that this is just coming to relevance now. This is just being tried now when it happened in 2022 and 2023. It involves turtles, after all.

The Big Wolf 96.7, that's Van Halen, Dance the Night Away. A little bit ago, we played YMCA by the Village People, right? And that got me wondering, what does YMCA stand for? So I looked it up. It means Young Men's Christian Association. So that's something you know now if you didn't know before. So next time you do the YMCA, you'll know what you're actually acting out. I wish Baxley had a YMCA. The nearest one is like in Waycross. Michael Jackson on the Big Wolf. It's a classic. It's called Man in the Mirror.

0: We've got great music on the way here on the Big Wolf in the 5 o'clock hour. My friends, stick around for James Taylor, Olivia Newton-John, and Bob Seger. Right now, it's your Big Wolf weather forecast.
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5: I'm meteorologist Scott Lauriemore at the Weather Channel. A modest cold front pulling in from the north, and the chance for some hit-and-miss showers and thundershowers for this evening and tomorrow. And then I think the rain chances drop for midweek. We've got some 90s coming our way this weekend and into next week. 63 degrees our low tonight. Chance for a pop-up thundershower. Isolated thundershower Tuesday, 69 degrees. Partly cloudy Wednesday, 81.
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James Taylor on the Big Wolf 96.7, your smiling face. I'm Cody North here with you in the 5 o'clock hour. Hope you, my friend, are having a wonderful Monday, fun day evening. Hope you're driving home safely from work. Don't forget, you can take the Wolf with you on the go, wherever you go, with the Big Wolf Mobile.

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0: Michael Sambello on the Big Wolf 96.7. The song's called Maniac. So there's a movement afoot to have restaurants list the amount of exercise needed to burn off the calories customers consume. Since no one will actually do this, one hospital decided to open a chain of restaurants themselves. Just don't read the menus.
1: The Johns Hopkins Hospital would like food establishments to list the amount of exercise customers need to do in order to burn off the calories they've consumed. Since this will never happen, we're opening our own Johns Hopkins Hospital restaurants. Now, every menu item will tell you how hard you need to work out after you eat something unhealthy. 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

0: It's on the way. It's on the Wolf. It's great music in the 6 o'clock hour from ELO, The Temptations, and Gloria Gaynor. Stay with the Wolf. Right now, it's your Big Wolf weather forecast.
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5: I'm meteorologist Scott Laurie Moore at the Weather Channel. A modest cold front pulling in from the north, and the chance for some hit and miss showers and thunder showers for this evening and tomorrow. And then I think the rain chances drop for midweek. We've got some 90s coming our way this weekend and into next week. 63 degrees our low tonight. Chance for a pop-up thunder shower. Isolated thunder shower Tuesday, 69 degrees. Partly cloudy Wednesday, 81.
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Cody North here with you in the 6 o'clock hour. Hey, that was ELO, Living Things. Speaking of living things, if you're a dog owner, reminder, hey, as we're going into the hot months, make sure your dog has plenty of water. Don't forget the asphalt roads are very hot on the paw pads. And yeah, just make sure Fido stays safe and hydrated. Right now, it's the temp.

Blue Oyster Cult on the Big Wolf, Don't Fear the Reaper. Hope you enjoyed that track as much as I did. So, men in Russia are reportedly paying to have their ears intentionally deformed to look like seasoned MMA fighters. The condition known as cauliflower ear is usually an unwanted side effect of years spent on a wrestling mat or in a boxing ring, but especially a wrestling mat, caused by repeated blunt trauma to the ears. But now guys are paying specialists about $80 per ear to create that weathered, lumpy look, all with the goal of looking intimidating to other guys. Wow. A real meanwhile in Russia kind of moment, huh? Peter Frampton on the Big Wolf. Baby, I love your way.

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0: That's it for me. Cody North out the door. You, my friend, have a great Monday evening. I'll be back tomorrow at 2. Same wolf time, same wolf station. As always, take care, my friend. Hey, great music's coming up for you in the 7 o'clock hour. Huey Lewis in the news, Todd Rundgren, and Paul McCartney are coming up.
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5: I'm meteorologist Scott Laurie Moore at the Weather Channel. A modest cold front pulling in from the north, and the chance for some hit-and-miss showers and thunder showers for this evening and tomorrow. And then I think the rain chances drop for midweek. We've got some 90s coming our way this weekend and into next week. 63 degrees our low tonight. Chance for a pop-up thunder shower. Isolated thunder shower Tuesday, 69.

0: 59 degrees, partly cloudy Wednesday, 81.
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1: 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Nice and easy. But there's this one.

0: Sire 244CR. Bexley, playing the greatest hits of all time. Non-stop.
1: This is Fleetwood Mac.
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3: 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Hi, this is Billy Joel.
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